But then, even knowing that she got kids, after all the, you know, being concerned and all the worrying, I just realized that, you know, I have feelings for her, and I just can't see her being with nobody else. I just can't.

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1: Message Sunday, June 13th, 12:20 a.m.
2: Yo, I'll with that record you did last, man. I was doing a little mix on the vocals. That's down right, man. Word the mother, son. That's the hot shit right now. Word the mother. Let's finish that shit, please. I need to hear that. Please call me back. P-U-C-K. Holler.

who eventually goes on to start something called the Program for Evolutionary Dynamics. He becomes a very interesting guy, more on the Epstein side and less on this MKUltra side. And then I think the most interesting guy is a guy named Boris Nikolic. And Nikolic was an associate of Epstein. And just so you guys know, he was also named as the backup executor of an Epstein's will. And that should be really interesting to you, because it turns out he's the former science advisor to Bill Gates' vaccine program that was designed to add metals to most of the genes that you know about, meaning atomic mass. And Nikolic also funded gene editing startups. He visited Harvard. He met with Church a lot. He met with Lander. And this was post-Human Genome Project and also pre-Human Genome Project. But what's the key for these four scientists? Lander does 80% of the work on chromosome 2. Nikolic and Gates do 20, I should say, Lander did 80% on chromosome 2. And Nikolic and Gates do 20% on chromosome 2 to get it done. Why is chromosome 2 the big deal? Chromosome 2 is where POMC is. POMC is a gene that controls melanin. What else is there? Another gene called the EDAR gene, which is designed to do our sweat glands so that we can get rid of a heavy isotope of hydrogen called deuterium. The third thing that's on there is the glucagon gene, which is what the GLP-1 agonists are all tied to. You know that story now. It's out in the open. And then the fourth one, which is a regulatory unit that I became obviously most interested in, which is something called BCL11A. And BCL11A turns out to be the switch that Becker never knew about in his regeneration program. He found in his work in mammals that if you could put 1/1,000,000,000th of 1 ampere of current in a red blood cell, you can make it go back in time to it have a nucleus so that it eventually go back further in time in evolutionary history and become a pluripotential cell. And that would be the cell that regenerated bone. Mm. And in his life, we did not know. Well, that's not true. He was alive, but he did not know while he was alive. This story about BCL11A, why? Because it is the switch on chromosome 2 that turns fetal red blood cells into adult red blood cells. So that means it's the key to regeneration. So what does Epstein find out for the Rockefellers? They started with genetics, but they realized that it was epigenetics, and it turned out –

0: chemical that was in this pathway is called the. You probably have heard about that one.
1: Oh, yeah.
0: So everybody thinks that the story with Epstein is and not that. No, the story really was and melanin and POMC. That's the real story behind this. And what they were trying to do is figure out the whole back end of Becker's story. Like, what was it that he found for DARPA in terms of regeneration? Because what did the Rockefeller clan want to do? They wanted to make sure that that information never got out. They wanted to keep their drug empire intact. And that is fundamentally how Epstein got involved in this MK Ultra story. And the part of the story that I think now becomes a little bit more operational, because I just started talking about it recently, is the USSR findings that Becker had in there about those three astronauts that got killed. Becker found something interesting. He regenerated fingertips in young kids, the whole fingertip. We're talking about the bone, the soft tissue, the nerves, everything.
1: Wow.
0: But he used silver to do it. And it turned out that the Russians, after these guys died, were coming up with some kind of artificial magnetic shell. Because one of the things that they found out that these guys died from was they called it in the media that most people know about, a microgravity issue with their bone going bad. But if you go back and look at the Russian literature, which I did do after this because the link was interesting, the Russians started to use silver in space. They actually used Becker's work to come up with some type of artificial anti-gravity techniques. I never found a lot of good information about the anti-gravity things. I did find out about some of the Russian scientists that are working on it. But the one thing that I did find very interesting is that the Russians believed that silver could be used in artificial environments to replace a magnetic field. And that always stuck with me. I have not been able to find any further links in Russia or NASA or ESA except the Becker links. The best I've done is link it back to an epoch in Earth. And this is why I think some of the stuff that I just started talking about, well, I didn't talk to Alex Jones yet about this, but I will be doing it relatively soon, is that this goes back to an era on Earth called the Neo-Protozoic era, where the Earth almost lost its magnetic shield. This was about a billion years ago, all the way up to the Cambrian explosion. And what magically happens, the Earth restarts its dynamo, and that's when the Cambrian explosion starts. See, what we're taught in biology is that the Cambrian explosion was tied to oxygenation of the planet. It turns out the story is even more interesting than that, because it goes back to these old papers that the Russians had. The Russians linked silver, the magnetic dynamo, and oxygen together. And the reason why you'll probably be a little interested in this is a paper came out on June 13th of 2025 in Science Advances that tell us there's now a strong link between the Earth's oxygen level and the geomagnetic dipole, and it's been present for 540 million years. So this immediately made me realize it linked back to the story that I told you today. So when these guys came down to talk to me 2 weeks ago here in El Salvador, they started with the same story you did. Hey, Jack, let's talk about MK Ultra. And unfortunately, I stopped at this story early with them that I just gave you. And their next 4.5 hours with me was about this part. We never got to the MK Ultra stuff that I just shared with you. And that's the reason why I decided not to give you this part early, because this part is probably the most fascinating part, because it's what's going on in our life right now. That's what the South Atlantic anomaly is all about. And when you understand that right now, that all of the how shall we say, the extraterrestrial letter agencies are really worried about magnetic declination. And when you understand how melanin really works, that you actually can't make melanin in a declining magnetic shield, then you begin to understand why the Russians were so interested in using silver as part, you know, of this story. And what did they find? The Russian part of the story to me was, to this day, the most interesting, because the Russians found that you can keep free radicals, and you can only make free radicals in an oxygen-based environment. You can keep them in a triplet state, which means that they still pass information, even if they're in an alien environment. And the system that does this, the silver-oxygen couple, stabilizes a quantum process called inter-system crossing, okay? And it keeps our free radicals in the triplet state. When it goes to the singlet state,

0: We had Zika, and we had West Nile, and we had Ebola, and we had COVID.
1: All I can say is whatever it is, we ain't ready for it. So, we still have anti-vaxxers running around.
0: Yes.
1: You know, I don't trust scientists. I saw a YouTube video, so I'm not going to take, you know, it's like, what? What just, so.
0: Well, it used to be you had to get to go to school. You had to get, there are certain vaccines you had to get.
1: I'm going to tell you a story, and I don't want you to ever forget this story.
0: Okay.
1: 20,000 years ago, we're in the cave.
0: Yes.
1: Do you know what the life expectancy was?
0: Thirty.
1: Half of everyone born was dead before they were 30.
0: Wow.
1: Fast forward to 1840.
0: Right.
1: 1840, that's a long time.
0: Yes.
1: From 20,000 years ago.
0: Yes.
1: Half of everyone born in the world was dead by the age of 34. 35. We gained 5 years life expectancy.
0: Wow.
1: And every one of them ate organic, breathed clean air.
0: Yes.
1: Drank fresh water.
0: Yes. There was no
1: free range.
0: Yes.
1: Game. Science matters here.
0: Right.
1: We've doubled the life expectancy with antibiotics, vaccines, and sanitation.
0: Mm-hmm.
1: The three biggest forces operating on our longevity. So to come around and say, I don't need vaccines because I'm not getting sick, that's like saying, why are you using dandruff shampoo? You don't have dandruff.
0: Well, I don't want to get it.
1: That's my point. If you're successful, people think you don't need it, when that's what's creating the ongoing success in the first place.

0: I'm not surprised, but I got the call. I got the call. UFC higher-ups called me, you know, the big names. And they said, Sean, I gotta apologize, but you're not Israeli enough to go to UFC 250 Israel edition. The White House sent it clear, yeah. And I'm not really surprised, you know. Moving forward, I would like to just apologize to Israel. I'd like to say I'm sorry, you know. I'd like to apologize to Trump, and I just want to prove that I'm Israeli enough for you guys. Like, for instance, you know, whenever the list, like, disappeared and Trump goes out there and says to everybody that that he can't really go into it because people that by association will get prosecuted and, like, their names will be tarnished, I want to apologize because, you know, I don't want them to be prosecuted. You know, when Trump goes and bombs the fuck out of Iran that no Americans agree with, that costs Americans $5,000 to $15,000 to go fight Israel's war, I want to apologize. Sorry, I've been a critic of that, you know. Or when Trump goes out there and says, hey, Trump, your approval ratings are the lowest it's ever been across all demographics. And Trump says, well, you know what? I have a 99% approval rate in Israel. I want to apologize and I want to repent and I want to repent, you know. Apparently, I'm not American enough to go to Freedom 250. Yes, I already bought my plane ticket. We're fucking going. I'm gonna bring the belt. I'm making a big fucking bullhorn and we're gonna go right up to the gates. If you guys are gonna be there, let's fucking go. Not in a threatening way. We're gonna do a peaceful protest outside with a bullhorn. So, you know, FBI, don't come into my house. Very, very peaceful.
1: Why are you touching my dog?
2: I'm all fucked up.
1: Yeah.
2: Don't ever touch me.
1: Yeah, you a child predator. You a child predator.
2: That's about to find out who I am.
1: Yeah, we about to find out. You a child predator.
2: No.
1: Everybody's going to find out you a child predator. You know we got all the recordings. You know we got all the phone calls recorded, right?
2: Give me my phone.
3: My phone's right there. You don't touch me, though.
2: What? Come on. Nigga. What? Nigga, you're cracking. Fuck out of here. Word of bro, nigga. Suck my dick. These are cracking shit. Stupid. What the fuck are you talking about?
4: Word of bro, niggas. Niggas know that. Slime.
5: No.
6: What?
5: I know who
6: fight
5: I'm fighting.
6: All of them then.
5: I'm fighting Floyd, nigga.
6: Oh, shit. Well, I'm fighting Floyd homie then, nigga.
5: Ain't got none.
6: His right hand miss, I'm fighting cuz.
5: He ain't got none.
6: He gotta have a right hand miss.
5: It was 50. Ain't 50 no more.
6: Yeah. I did spar Floyd.
5: Yeah. All I'm saying is this.
6: You know how he fights though, you know.
5: All I'm saying is this. Floyd.
6: Floyd like a windbreaker.
5: I know you ain't wanna fight me then. But it's good to fight me now. I'm back on top again.
6: Oh, yeah, that's
5: my name ringing more than yours, too, in the media. I know you got more followers than me. Come on, let's get this money. $100 million apiece. Let's do an exhibition.
7: Are they flying out me and Amy?
5: And I'm still drinking.
8: Of course it would. Floyd is suing someone to scandal out of $175 million.
5: I don't care about that. He'll get all of that back on this one. Because they can guarantee you.
9: After letting her multiple men is about to divorce Adam 22. None of us is surprised by this, bro. We all knew it was gonna happen. We knew it was over when Jason Love beat you up.
10: Adam,
11: oh my god.
9: Not only he clapped your wife.
12: Hello, Anthony Murder Evening. Defense lawyer, final eliminations of prospective jurors. As J.D. Miles updates us now, a judge has now made a decision for that jury pool.
10: The jury has been seated in the Carmelo Anthony murder trial, but not without drama. The defense objected to the prosecution using some of its strikes to eliminate three prospective jurors who were qualified and were black. The defense cited legal rulings and tried to overturn the strikes, but Judge John Roach overruled the objection, and a jury of 12 people and six alternates will start hearing evidence tomorrow after a final day of questioning today. Inside the Collin County Courthouse, the process of selecting the men and women who will fill these 12 seats in the courtroom of Judge John Roach continued behind closed doors. Carmelo Anthony appeared on a live camera feed, sitting at a table with his attorneys wearing a dark suit and tie, while his attorney, along with prosecutors, continued the work of finding a jury that would give him a fair trial. When prosecutors asked prospective jurors if media coverage of the case has led them to form opinions, several admitted that it had, with one replying, "I don't know if it's going to affect me, but I can't tell you those thoughts are not inside my head." Another prospective juror, who identified as an educator in Frisco ISD, where both the defendant and victim attended separate high schools, said, "This is close enough to home that I'm not confident that I could be completely fair." Potential jurors were also asked if the age of the 19-year-old defendant, who was 17 when authorities say he fatally stabbed 17-year-old Austin Metcalf at a track meet, would influence their judgment, as well as his race. One prospective juror, who prosecutors identified as African-American, said he would have a hard time putting a brother in jail. Anthony's attorneys plan to argue that the defendant stabbed Metcalf, who was unarmed, in self-defense after an altercation. Prospective jurors were asked if they would hold it against Anthony if he didn't testify. One prospective juror said he would, saying, "Silence is deafening. It matters. It's difficult to ignore." But a question from Anthony's attorney, Mike Howard, drew the ire of several prospective jurors when he asked them, "How do you feel about the country's immigration policies?" A number of them refused to answer, saying it was irrelevant. The prosecution argued that the three black prospective jurors are educators and were dismissed for that reason because their jobs are too similar to the circumstances surrounding this crime. Opening statements are scheduled for 9 a.m., and that's when we'll get our first look at the makeup of this jury. In McKinney, J.D. Miles, CBS News, Texas.
11: All right, look, I don't even know how to really start this story right here, man, but tell me why, man, the man who I thought was my father, man, for my whole life, I just ran into this man at the AutoZone on Lee Road, and I ain't seen this man in, like, I would say 20 years. And he hopped out his dump truck and shit. I said, "You look familiar." I said, "Your name, what's your name? Dre?" He like, "Yeah, what's your name?" I said, "Dre." He like, "Oh, man, yeah, oh, swear to God, that's you." I said, "Yeah, nigga." I'm like, "Cause I don't forget no faces, so. Me and this man got one picture together. I think I was like 5 or 6 in the picture. It's the only picture I got of this man, which is how I even know this man's face." I'm like, "Damn, this shit is really crazy, man." So he like, "Yeah, man. Oh, man, I'll come back with part two, man. This shit is crazy. I'm about to text my mom a picture of me and this man. This shit is crazy."

0: On the morning of September 20th, 2024, Officer Haley Hulbert, who viewers may recognize from a prior episode that's linked in the description below, and Officer Kevin Duenez of the Crossroads, Texas Police Department were assisting the Texas Department of Transportation with traffic control while a tree was being trimmed in the eastbound lane. The officers placed orange traffic cones across the lane to be closed and then parked Officer Hulbert's patrol vehicle behind the cones with its emergency lights activated. However, at the time that driver Carl Jones approached the partially closed roadway in a rented box truck, no officer was stationed in the roadway to direct approaching motorists. Instead, Officer Duenez stood near the front of the patrol vehicle, and Officer Hulbert remained inside the vehicle. The encounter that followed was captured by officer body and dash cams and Mr. Jones' cell phone.
1: Damn, you're slacking.
2: Yeah. Just keep people safe, man. That's all we're
1: doing. All right.
2: Sir. I appreciate some help.
1: Sure.
2: Yeah, here comes the truck back there. You're just going to need to swing around and get the phone on the top.
1: Okay.
3: I don't know how that truck's going to be able to do it. And they're not even supposed to be on here. Right?
1: Oh, yeah. No, back it up.
2: I'll take me serious.
1: Yeah, back it up now. Before you impede traffic. Back it up.
2: You don't do it, damn.
1: Back it up. Hurry up before you block the stamp lane.
2: Okay.
1: Back it up. Put it reversed. Back it up. No, you're not. You're gonna back up right now. All right, get me your driver's license. Let me see your driver's license. Driver's license. Give me your driver's license. Fortunately, I couldn't put you on a traffic stop. I'm gonna be at the same location, Sam Lincoln John 8017.
2: Question,
1: you got your driver's license?
2: You my license.
1: Give me your driver's license.
2: I'm not.
1: Yeah, for impeding traffic, absolutely.
2: How about impeding traffic? Everybody's on the whistle.
1: Go in line, driver's license now.
2: Everybody said turn around, we've been put. Everybody
1: driver's
2: turn around.
1: Driver's license.
2: Everybody turn around.
1: Driver's license.
2: Nope.
1: Yep, now you're gonna need to provide the driver's license.
2: Nope. Everybody turn around.
4: You know these trucks aren't even supposed to be here? You see the sign right there?
2: Yeah. This is not my cartel, bro.
1: Couldn't send me a cover. Hey, go to provide your driver's license. This is now a traffic stop.
2: I'm sitting trying to ask you a question.
1: Wrong side of the lane, and I told you to back it up.
2: I'm saying,
1: you see my emergency
2: lights? I'm trying to ask you a question.
1: You need to be quiet. Lights? This lane is shut down. Give me your driver's license now.
2: No,
1: you're going to be placed under arrest.
2: I'm saying, right here. I'm not Kai Suvan.
1: I'm supervisor out here.
2: What, Kai Suvan? I'm not getting my license, Kai Suvan. Kai Suvan, I'm not getting my license.
1: Are you being detained right now?
2: Whoa. Hey, come on, phone dog.
1: No, you're detained right now. You're about to take a resisting, is what you're going to do. Quit moving. Stop.
2: I don't.
1: Turn around.
2: You're tripping me up.
1: Turn around.
2: Get this crazy, dog.
1: 428,
2: I want to take. Wait. Grandma, show the video where everybody's turning around right in the middle of the lane.
1: Hey,
2: grab my phone, bro. Alright, give me my phone.
1: Hey, you go have a seat in the car now.
2: Grab my phone. Why are you taking my stuff
1: for? You are detained right now.
2: What are you taking my stuff for?
1: Go sit in the car.
2: I'm not arrested.
1: You're detained right now. You might be under arrest.
2: What am I under arrest for?
1: You're detained.
2: What am I detained for? Call supervisor.
1: I'll walk back and you'll talk to me.
2: I want to talk to you. I want to talk to you. No, I want to talk to you. I'm not talking to you.
1: 428. That's affirmative. Go ahead and have a seat. I'm going to talk to you.
2: Talk to where? I'm not getting a call.
1: Go ahead and seat.
2: Yeah.
1: Right, you're going to pick up a resisting charge, too.
2: Well, how am I getting resisting? I'm standing still. I'm not getting a car.
1: Nope. All right, then you...
2: I'm not getting a car. Car supervisor. I'm not getting a car. Car supervisor.
5: 4 28. Is 440 on yet? But I don't have one on.
6: What are you right now? Traffic cop or what?
5: No, I am patrol right now.
6: How you don't have a supervisor if you're not patrolling?
5: He's
6: how
5: not you, there
6: no,
5: yet.
6: No, no. How you don't?
0: Officer Hulbert detains Mr. Jones in handcuffs for, quote-unquote, impeding traffic. Under Section 545.363 of the Texas Transportation Code, an operator may not drive so slowly as to impede the normal and reasonable movement of traffic, except when reduced speed is necessary for safe operation or in compliance with law. Here, Mr. Jones stopped his vehicle as he was attempting to go around the ambiguously closed lane at Officer Hulbert's command and eventually backed up before any other vehicles approached or were, quote-unquote, impeded by his vehicle. Accordingly, a court would likely find that Mr. Jones's actions did not meet the requirements for impeding traffic, and that Officer Hulbert did not have reasonable suspicion to detain him on this basis. A more relevant statutory provision may be Section 42.03 of the Texas Penal Code, which states that an individual commits the offense of obstructing a highway by disobeying a reasonable request or order to move issued by a peace officer in order to prevent obstruction. However, Mr. Jones immediately complied with the order to stop and ultimately complied with the order to back up after asking clarifying questions, which a court would likely determine was sufficient to comply with the law.
6: Get that car!
5: I am dealing with you right now.
6: No, no, no! Go get that car!
5: You're gonna stay on the ground. You want to be on the ground? Stay on the ground.
6: Man, you can't tell what to do. You're not a cop right now.
5: You're a patrol.
6: You're a patrol. You're not a cop.
5: I am a cop.
6: Your car is supervisor.
5: Oh my God! Sit down.
6: Your car is supervisor.
5: Get in the car.
6: I'm not getting no car. You're not arresting me, man. You are not trying to arrest me for no stupid shit. Cause you want to be a bully. No, you're not gonna bully me, home girl. No, you're not gonna bully me, man. You're not. You're not gonna bully me. I'm not in arrest. You're pushing my arm up for no reason. Call the supervisor.
5: Step it up, please.
6: Call the supervisor. I ain't did nothing to you. Oh, got another one. Turn them. Yeah. Like I'm the only one. Come on now. Got another one. What y'all put up your traffic signs right? I'm no construction.
5: You see my lights?
6: No, you see my lights in these codes.
5: Listen to me.
6: I'm not gonna quit talking. You can't tell me what to do. Look, you don't own my rights now.
5: You don't own my rights.
6: You can't run me. Look at this car. Look, thank you. But you want to arrest me? Come on now. Be serious.
7: You're not gonna bully me, home girl. You fuck. Fire supervisor here.
6: Why is that car in the wrong lane? Look at that car. Look at that car.
5: Turning around.
6: The gray car. Why is it in the wrong lane? Are you a supervisor?
8: No.
6: Okay, I'm the street supervisor.
5: I need you to sit down.
6: I'm not getting a car. You're not going to arrest me for this, man. Come on.
5: No.
6: Why are you putting me in the car for though?
5: Come on. Try to sit in the car.
6: But why are you putting me in the car for though?
8: Sit down, man.
5: You are detained right now.
6: Ma'am, why am I detained for what?
8: Just sit back.
6: No. Am I arrested? Right, under one ground. No. Unrest me. What? No, you have no reason to arrest me.
8: I don't know what the call
6: is. Give me a supervisor. I'm not getting a car.
5: Hey,
6: I'm not arrested.
5: Okay, listen.
6: No, I'm not going to get arrested. Give me my rights. Give me my rights.
5: You are under arrest now. Failure to ID, and then now resisting.
6: Okay, resist. Am I going to resist?
5: Yes, sit in the car.
6: I want to hear. No, give me a suit. I asked for a supervisor.
5: Nope.
6: Give me a supervisor.
5: You do not get one. Yeah.
8: Huh? You'll have to wait till he gets here.
6: Okay, cool. Give me one here.
5: Look at the cars here.
6: She want to arrest me for this? Come on now.
5: Go ahead and have a seat.
6: Where's supervisor at? Come, bro.
8: You'll have to ask her.
6: No, man.
5: Here, get your phone in.
6: Give me a supervisor.
5: 428, show one mountain custody.
8: Yeah, we can hear you. It's super loud.
5: Well, they're cutting down this tree, so he comes over around here to go around us, and I had all this shut down. Obviously, we're shut down.
8: Yeah.
5: So I told him to back it up, and he's refusing. He's like, no, I'm going to go around. I said, no. Okay. So finally, got the back up. Then he hops out of the car at me, like, where's your ID? It's now a traffic stop. No, I don't have to give you out with his phone recording. So I don't have an ID on them or nothing yet.
8: Yeah.
5: He totally.
8: I mean, you have. If he doesn't want to, does he want an ID himself?
5: No. Nope.
8: You have interfering with public duties.
5: Yeah.
8: So that's what we use now because they made it a Class C.
5: Yeah.
8: That's what we use.
5: So.
8: If they fail, are you training?
5: Yeah.
8: Me too. What time does Tyler get here?
5: Good now. Yeah. Hey, does homeboy have an ID or anything? Because he totally talked himself into this.
9: I don't know.
5: You know if he's got a wallet in there?
9: That's what I'm saying. I don't.
5: Do you know him? Is someone you work with?
9: That's my uncle. That's my girlfriend's uncle.
5: Yeah. Your girlfriend's uncle.
9: Yeah, but I couldn't
5: tell
9: you.
5: All he had to do was back up the truck. So at that point, it became interfering with our duties and then blocking a lane. So he was impeding traffic on top of it. And then this became a traffic stop. Mm-hmm. Okay. During a traffic stop, you're required to provide your driver's license, okay? Mm-hmm. And he did not do so.
9: Okay.
5: Then he resisted me the whole time. Okay?
9: Okay.
5: Does he have a wallet inside there?
9: I don't know.
5: Well, can you look? And you can have his phone back, too.
9: I don't see no wallet.
5: Okay, so that sounds like he doesn't have a driver's license. What is that, a Class B interference?
9: Yeah.

seems that I call her on the phone and I just can't get her to answer. And then I went to her house and I saw a car parked in the driveway. I knocked on the door, but still my knocks went unanswered. And then I went home and I watched television until television went off. And then I played my records until I just didn't want to hear them anymore. And finally I went to bed, but I found myself waking up a few hours later. And the tears were running down my face. And my friend told me, he said, "Lenny, you just ought to forget about her." But I told my friend, I said, "You know, maybe you've never been in love like I've been in love.

0: like this. 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
1: Let me get a light out there. I want to see all the hands. 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
1: What's up? What's
0: that? Not yours, my God. Believe that.
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baby girl. 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Uh-huh. And listen to what I gotta say. Uh-huh. 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Rock shows here in Japan. 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

No. See, you got to understand, stepping is not just a dance. It's a culture. It's the way we live. 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You know what I mean?

Yeah. 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Yeah. Thank you. How about for the cats and the ladies? Nice folks. Deep people. Yeah, I love them. They're all crazy. I love them anyway. Yeah. Thank you. Yeah. One more time. One more time. One, two, one, two.

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I won't be able to see you anymore because of my obligations and the ties that you have. We've been meeting here every day. And since this is our last day together, I want to hold you just one more time. When you turn and walk away, don't look back. I want to remember you just like this. Let's just kiss.

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0: don't get nervous. 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That's all, baby. 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Thank you.
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1: I know what you're thinking. 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But I say fuck it, though. Lil' Chris. Listen.

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You read about her in the paper, and now, all you simply, simply, simply deep fans, night owls who only come alive after dark, here she is in her own element and her own rendition of her number one hit, Dilemma. 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
1: Yo. Yeah, it's me. Life with the Y. And I'm dedicating this to all my brothers in the lockdown. You know, y'all know who y'all be. And I also want to dedicate this to everybody who been something for a long time, but been tricked into believing that they wasn't nothing.

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Yo, young Billy Dotson, what up, baby? Young Smurf, ain't forgot about you. Dr. Black, what up, baby? Billy Dotson, second shout out.

the fear. Life, the soundtrack to your life. Turn it off, Rich. Tape over it.

0: Okay. So when we patented our invention, our lawyers told us, look, you can't patent this particular ingredient because it was known before. Okay, so let's list it in your patent, but don't patent this because you'll never get patent for that. Okay, but this is the least important ingredient of antineoplasms.
1: While this was an odd turn of events, more good news continued to pour in. It was in October 1991 when Dr. Nicholas Petronis led the National Cancer Institute on their site visit, the very same site visit Dr. Petronis would later base his testimony when defending Brzezinski against the Texas Medical Board. This site visit not only confirmed that antineoplastons were curing what was previously considered incurable brain cancer, but it garnered their interest in conducting a confirmatory trial under Division of Cancer Treatment sponsorship at the National Cancer Institute. These trials involved most of their top experts, including Dr. Michael Friedman, the Associate Director of the Cancer Therapy Evaluation Program. In a memo addressed to his director, Dr. Friedman wrote, "I thought you would be interested in this. Antineoplastons deserve a closer look. It turns out that the agents are well-defined, pure chemical entities. The human brain tumor responses are real." The National Cancer Institute's Decision Network then convened and gave the green light to conduct government-sponsored clinical trials of antineoplastons.
0: Initially, everybody was very excited about it. Everybody would like to proceed. The people who reviewed our results, the experts from the NCI, they did a very good job. They were critical, of course, but they were also highly complimentary for the way we treat patients and the results we got. Okay, so it looks like everything should open and we move forward. Suddenly, everything came to the stop. And then we found that a few months later, Ilan received permission to do clinical trials with this particular ingredient, okay,

0: Huawei was pushed back for some like 4 years, and then Elon was allowed to proceed with this one suddenly.
1: When Elon terminated their business deal with Brzezinski, they went behind his back, recruited Dr. Davorit Samid, and partnered with the National Cancer Institute, where Dr. Samid soon became a section chief. Elon then co-sponsored laboratory research and clinical trials testing only this single ingredient, called phenylacetate, the same chemical that Brzezinski was advised he couldn't patent, and had already proven to be quite limited against cancer as a single substance as far back as 1980.
0: After the treatment in a small number of patients, we found that the activity was quite limited. That's why I decided to abandon phenylacetate and we use the other antineoplastins. One of them contained phenylacetate as the second ingredient. Phenylacetate alone has very small activity. It's not very effective.
2: In 1994, I started working for Davorit Samid. She didn't let me know that those compounds is from Brzezinski, Dr. Brzezinski. You know, it's just say phenylacetate and show me all the published paper about phenylacetate and its analogs and their anti-cancer activities. It was quite amazing in the lab, because if you find a compound that has anti-cancer activity and then you find a bunch of analogs, it's like you stumbled in upon a pile of gold. So people think, hey, say, you know, patents, you know, that sort of thing. Davorit, under her leadership, we find a lot of biological activities of these compounds. So it would have anti-cancer activity. So the scientists at Johns Hopkins tried to patent these compounds. But of course, Davorit was working with Elon Pharmaceutical Company at that time. So those guys at Johns Hopkins didn't have any chance of patenting those compounds. So, you know, but it's interesting that she would complain in the lab and saying that these guys, you know, it's tried to, you know, go behind her back and patent these compounds.
1: While Brzezinski was facing continuous harassment from state and federal agencies, the earliest phenylacetate studies were published in April of 92, authored by Davorit Samid, hosted by the National Cancer Institute. Brzezinski sat in awe as he witnessed the National Cancer Institute recruit one of his researchers, push his research aside, and begin to test phenylacetate without him. Reporting, phenylacetate is both effective in inducing tumor cell maturation and free of cytotoxic and carcinogenic effects, a combination that warrants attention to its potential use in cancer intervention.
2: 1995, you know, in the lab, I was still with Davorit, but I smell fishy. Something is not right. The first paper Davorit published about phenylacetate, if you look at the methodology section, there's a BRI abbreviation. She got materials from Brzezinski Research Institute, Houston, Texas. But it didn't say Brzezinski Research Institute. For us, as scientists, it's a funny practice.
1: Brzezinski's name failed to appear in the acknowledgments or any of the references listed in this report. Brzezinski knew these tests would fail, since he had already proven this in his own laboratory 12 years before. Abandoned by the National Cancer Institute, he sat powerless on the sidelines as the attempted hijacking of his discovery unfolded before his eyes, ending in the hideous train wreck he warned them it would. The National Cancer Institute, Elon, and Dr. Samid spent over 4 years and tens of millions of dollars testing phenylacetate.
2: Phenylacetate, really, by itself has very little clinical effect.
0: The NCI or Elon could not use the other ingredients of antineoplastin because they were covered by the patents owned by me. They were trying to commercialize this, but without the other ingredients, they couldn't do much with this. This needed to be given in conjunction with the others.
1: While coming to terms with this reality, The National Cancer Institute decided to honor the government-sponsored clinical trials of antineoplastons they had initially promised Brzezinski in 1991.
3: These trials have been conducted at the Mayo Clinic in Minnesota and the Sloan Kettering Hospital in New York. Currently, there are only 8 patients enrolled.
4: I'm very dissatisfied with that because our desire is to achieve the proper enrollment in as quickly a manner as we can in order to really test this hypothesis.
3: Friedman blamed Brzezinski for this slow motion, saying Brzezinski restricted admissions to the trials too stringently. To speed things up, admission standards for the trials have been lowered to bring in patients in worse physical condition. This over Dr. Brzezinski's strenuous objections.
0: We got the idea that the main interest is to let this patient die rapidly and make sure that treatment will never work.
3: Dr. Brzezinski has threatened legal action to halt these new admissions, and NCI has suspended recruiting, leaving the trials with just those scientifically unsatisfactory 8 patients. Meanwhile, both the FDA and the Texas Medical Board are still trying to stop Brzezinski.
1: On May 8th of 95, less than 2 weeks before this broadcast, the National Cancer Institute issued an internal memo to all of those involved in the antineoplaston trials. For the record, the Clinical Trials Monitoring Service has been instructed not to send any antineoplastons clinical trial data to Dr. Brzezinski, the Brzezinski Research Institute, or anyone inquiring about the antineoplastons clinical trials. Any inquiries that may be related to the trials or Dr. Brzezinski are to be referred to the Associate Director, Dr. Michael Friedman. Friedman then taunts Brzezinski. I must convey my deep pessimism. We are in no way obligated to obtain your consent. Your insistence on dictating the manner in which we conduct or review these clinical trials is both presumptuous and inappropriate. The future of these trials rests entirely with the NCI, since our primary obligation is to the American public. Brzezinski responds, your letter of June 6 conveys pessimism. My letter conveys outrage. Patients were admitted against admission criteria. Their treatment was discontinued, and their lives were jeopardized for frivolous reasons. In spite of your promise, we never received any detailed data on these patients. There must be a reason why you are afraid to provide us with complete copies of medical records.
0: It took us at least half a year before we forced NCI to release some of this information to us. And then we found that they severely violated protocol. They did not comply at all with the protocol. On the top of that, patients were forced to stop the treatment with antineoplastons because of massive fluid retention. And this is something which we don't see with antineoplastons. Typical effect of antineoplastons is dehydration, which means elimination of the fluids. The patients are losing a lot of fluids to the point that they have to drink a lot of extra fluid. We don't see increased fluid retention. I was curious why this could happen. I knew that the patients were receiving a lot of intravenous fluid, but then we learned that perhaps the fluid which they were receiving were not antineoplastons.
1: In October of 1995, the National Cancer Institute's Cancer Information Service issued a public statement for anyone inquiring about their clinical trials of antineoplastons. In it, they stated, because these studies were closed prior to completion, no conclusions can be made about the effectiveness or toxicity of antineoplastons. To their credit, and according to the scientific standards set by the National Cancer Institute, this was indeed the truth. However, 4 years after these trials were closed, and 2 years after Brzezinski defeated the FDA and won his freedom, the National Cancer Institute just couldn't leave well enough alone and decided to vindictively publish these scientifically invalid antineoplaston trials in the peer-reviewed medical literature. In it, they described how 9 patients were treated, and no patient demonstrated tumor regression. However, whoever was responsible for publishing this report was apparently careless enough to also include the antineoplastons concentrations detected in the blood of the 9 patients during treatment.
0: We compared this to the data which we have in our studies. We found that they were severely diluting the medicine, and this was why the patient had fluid overload. Etioplastin AS2-1 consists of two ingredients, which is called phenylacetate and phenylacetylglutamine, and about 2.7 times lower level of phenylacetate in patients' blood compared to what we see in other patients who receive successful treatment. Phenylacetylglutamine, there is about 36 times lower level in patients' blood compared to what we see in our patients receiving the right dosage of antineoplastins. And the concentrations of phenylacetyl isoglutamine, one of the main ingredients of antineoplastin A10, were close to 170 times lower than what we see in the treatment of patients with antineoplastins. And that's what we found from the patient's husbands or patient themselves, okay? That's what they were doing, okay? So this was horrible, okay? This was like a criminal act, okay? They should be prosecuted for that, okay? Because obviously they knew what they were doing and they knew that these patients have really no chance to respond to any treatment. They are going to die, okay? And that's what happened. After we realized what they do, we decided to force them to stop clinical trials. And since then, obviously, National Cancer Institute hates us, okay? They do whatever they can, obviously, do not cooperate with us anymore.
2: In the past, when NCI or its assigned entity conducting an alternative cancer therapies, they always altered the protocol and let it fail to discredit the therapy. But this time, the pharmacokinetic data shows that they didn't do it right. And most scientists would not look at it carefully because Papa is telling you something and you don't question him.
1: After the National Cancer Institute intentionally violated all protocols of their own antineoplastin trials, and after all state and federal agencies had failed in their 14-year campaign to remove Brzezinski from society, after all of the dust settled, a profound truth began to emerge. It was October 4th, 1991, that America's National Cancer Institute hosted their site visit to Brzezinski's clinic and verified for themselves that anti-tumor activity was documented by the use of antineoplastins. 17 days later, on October 21st, 1991, the United States of America, as represented by the Department of Health and Human Services, and Dr. Davorit Samid filed a patent for antineoplastins AS2-1. They even had the audacity to include Brzezinski as a reference. The invention described herein may be manufactured, used, and licensed by or for the government for governmental purposes. At the time, Brzezinski had no idea this had happened, but did have his suspicions when they began to openly test phenylacetate without him, and the National Cancer Institute knew it. In an April 93 NCI memo distributed to those involved with Brzezinski, they state their concerns. Political issues are a real concern. Congressman Bedell is concerned we are taking the antineoplastins away from Brzezinski. Brzezinski has patent on antineoplastins. Since phenylacetic acid, or phenylacetate, may be the active component in antineoplastins, our involvement has become an issue. 5 months later, the United States of America and Dr. Davorit Samid file their second extended patent on antineoplastins. And guess who else was in it? In March of the following year, America files its most extensive updated antineoplastin patent to date, spanning 111 pages. 7 months later, they file a fourth one. June 6, 1995, the United States government has a field day filing their fifth, sixth, seventh, and eighth extended patent on antineoplastins. The following day, America files its 9th, 10th, and 11th extended antineoplastin patent. And a couple of months after the 11th patent was filed, Dr. Michael Friedman, leaves his position at the National Cancer Institute and becomes Deputy Commissioner of Operations for the Food and Drug Administration, working directly under Dr. David Kessler. And by November of that year, after a decade of failed grand juries, the United States of America's Food and Drug Administration finally manages to indict Dr. Brzezinski. 1 month into America's criminal trial against Brzezinski, America's first patent on anti-neoplaston AS2-1 is approved. A month after America fails in their second trial against Brzezinski, their second and third anti-neoplaston patents are approved. Over the course of the next 3 years, the United States Patent Office approves all 11 copycat patents on anti-neoplastons AS2-1.
0: And as we know, all of this was done based on the fact that the United States, which is National Institute of Health, together with pharmaceutical company, which is Elan Pharmaceuticals, was trying simply to steal my invention. That's what they wanted, okay? It's not that we had successful visit from the National Cancer Institute in which they determined that this treatment works great, and they decided that we should go through phase two clinical trials, which will be sponsored by them. No. This gave the idea of some higher-ups of FDA to conspire with pharmaceutical company so that they can steal the invention from me and get it, because it was good, okay? So that's the whole story, okay? And they knew that if I'd be still free, they won't be able to do it. Because they knew that if I would sue them, they would have a chance in court, because we have our patents before, okay? So that's why the attempts from them to wipe me out financially, to put me to prison, to attack me from every possible angle, FDA, which is federal government, state government, to be able to steal my invention, okay? That's the real thing from the National Cancer Institute and Elan Pharmaceutical. They failed. We survived and we moved forward.
1: These patents are full of useful information. Aside from noticing their blatant infringement, compositions and methods for treating and preventing cancer, using the distribution of anti-neoplastons AS2-1's ingredients, they enthusiastically state the neoplastic conditions treatable by this method include neuroblastoma, leukemia, myelodysplasia, acute glioma, prostate cancer, breast cancer, melanoma, lung cancer, medulloblastoma, and lymphoma, to name a few. They also point out how anti-neoplastons can also be used as a cancer preventative. However, the most revealing piece of information found in these patents is where they state current approaches to combat cancer rely primarily on the use of chemicals and radiation, which are themselves carcinogenic and may promote recurrences, and the development of metastatic disease. Let's read that one again, shall we? Current approaches to combat cancer rely primarily on the use of chemicals and radiation, which are themselves carcinogenic and may promote recurrences, and the development of metastatic disease.
2: They sometimes have a creed. It's to separate the medicine from the medicine man. And of course, these higher up at NCI or whatever, they think, hey guys, we have been doing this for years. We know what's going on. So they think, well, we know what's going on with phenylacetate, phenylacetylglutamine. If you can outsmart the medicine man, you can cut a piece of a pie for yourself. That's the name of the game. If you cannot be the first one, if you can the second one and be bigger than the first one, still, why not? That's the mentality. You know, under the capitalist sun, there's nothing sacred. Money talks.
0: The smearing campaign against us continues from good doctors, from American Medical Association, from American Cancer Society, despite of the fact that it should stop a long time ago.
5: What do you mean by this plastin study? What is that?
0: Anti-neoplastons are peptides, which I discovered, which can
6: stimulate genes which fight cancer and which can decrease the activity of the genes which cause cancer. And these are molecular switches.
5: You publish that?
6: Yes, we publish. I publish about 300 articles. And I presented that? numerous
5: Well, that
6: conferences.
5: Seems revolutionary. Do you discount that?
7: I've known of what he's been doing. And I think, you know, the work that he's doing, there's no scientific evidence that it provides any benefit for cancer patients.
5: He's discounting all the work?
7: Yes. He also states that there's no complications or very little complications in his treatment. And I've actually had one patient that went to him and had the treatment and almost died.
8: 4 years after my diagnosis, I had run into one of the neuro-oncologists I met with and told him that I had gone to Dr. Brzezinski and I was cured. And he kind of wrote it off. I was very excited to tell him that I was cured, and he really burst my bubble about it. So it was somewhat depressing for me.
9: You have an amazing story of survival sitting right next to you, a young woman named Jody Gold. Jody, I understand that you actually had a very advanced malignant brain tumor diagnosed right before you turned 32 years old, and here you are with us today.
8: Exactly, and I'm actually here today because I participated in a clinical trial.
6: I don't know why Dr. Black is not telling the truth. We conducted 12 phase 2 clinical trials under strict FDA supervision in every one of these trials. We have objective response to the treatment. We prove that treatment works, that treatment can cure incurable brain tumors. The patients can live not only over 5 years tumor-free, but over 10 years tumor-free from the types of tumors where chemotherapy can do absolutely nothing. This is well documented. This was reviewed by the top specialists in the United States, but it was never reviewed by Dr. Black. He didn't review even a single case treated by us.
5: Why are you not open to...
6: patients whom Dr. Black advised do not come to us 11 years ago for incurable brain tumors. Her tumor was gone in 2 months. She's now 11 years later in perfect health, living here in L.A., and Dr. Black told her, you'll be wasting time and money coming to Dr. Brzezinski.
5: Why are you not a good doctor? Why are you not open to this?
7: Well, actually, I'm open to anything that would benefit my patients.
10: The doctors I know and the clinicians I know and these people are evangelical. I mean, they are hugely vested and invested in doing what they believe is very important and good work. It helps them get up in the morning to go to work. So folks who are invested in that kind of zealous way, you know, are going to look at anything that isn't within that vision. You know, they're going to look askance at it. They're going to look at, you know, saying that's really weird, or that's a charlatan.
11: My oncologist, the radiologist, the MRI guy, you know, and everybody we talked to said, you know, he's a quack. You should not do that. I mean, he's dangerous. And we basically said, well, we did our research and this is what we want to do, and you can't do anything for me, so why not? Well, it's not good. It's not smart. It's a fake. It's a scam. He's going to take your money and you're not going to get anything. I mean, it was everything that you'd hear from someone that didn't know anything about it but really didn't want to do it. So, but they weren't in the position that we were in.
12: It didn't seem that they had any facts and figures and concrete evidence to debunk him.
11: Good point.
12: It was just maybe what they had heard.
13: One doctor told Susan, if you were my sister and you wanted to go to Dr. Brzezinski's clinic, I would stand on the runway in front of the airplane to keep you from flying to Houston. He got a little dramatic about it. I got pretty thoroughly annoyed with some of these doctors who would tell me he's a crook, a quack, a charlatan, he's never really cured anybody. And I would ask them, how do you know this? Well, it's just what I've heard. So I would say to them, if you think you're a scientist, how can you go based on just what you've heard?
14: If Dr. Brzezinski's treatment is so effective, and so many of his patients say that it is, why then is it not used here at MD Anderson, one of the nation's leading cancer hospitals?
15: Simple, say doctors here.
16: It doesn't cure cancer.
15: Well, I don't have any evidence, so that's for certain.
16: Dr. Mari Markman is head of research at MD Anderson.
15: His claims have certainly not reached the level of acceptance in the medical community.
16: He says there can be lots of explanations why certain patients recover, but to say it's because of Brzezinski's treatment, you can't say that, he says. And if there was such proof,
17: if it worked, you'd be all over it.
15: Absolutely.
16: But Dr. Brzezinski thinks there may be something else at work. Big institutions may not like being upstaged by an outsider. The doctor at MD Anderson disagrees.
18: We had actually asked the endocrinologist at MD Anderson about Dr. Brzezinski, and he told us he was a quack and that there was no evidence that that worked. But at that point, it was like, well, yours doesn't really work either.
19: You know, I looked at it like, well, you know, if she's got approximately 9 months to live, then, you know, we come over here and we don't have all the side effects. Well, you know, in 9 months' time, which am I going to be better off doing?
18: Right.
19: If the ending result is the same.
10: I think what is amazing is that Dr. Brzezinski has had a vision and a passion and a zeal for 40-odd years, put up with being called everything short of and probably even including witch doctor, because of his firm belief that he can save people's lives. And, I mean, what that says about his character and the fiber of his backbone to be willing to take that on. And to be alive when and recognized when it happens. I mean, there are many times in history where great inventors, you know, the inventor has basically died or was impoverished before they had a chance to see the fruition of that great invention, and he's got a chance of doing that.
20: In 1840. Ignaz Semmelweis, an Austrian obstetrician, noted that over 20%, that's one out of five, women giving birth in the hospital died 4 to 6 days later of puerperal fever. These women were then

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2: So you don't feel stuck on your weight loss journey. People taking Zepbound lost up to 48 pounds. Some lost over 58 pounds.
3: Watch this.
2: 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Side effects include nausea, diarrhea, and vomiting, which can cause dehydration and worsen kidney problems. Zepbound, coming soon through Medicare for $50 a month. 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Zepbound, watch this.
4: Watch this. Hey, I'm Olivia Wald, and this is Speed Dial. The last time I called my mom would be yesterday. I was in the pharmacy and she is insisting me to get her these eye drops. Okay, let's give her a call. Let's see.
5: Hola.
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5: En New Garden, comprándote todo para que tengas todo lo que necesitas comer según Instagram.
4: Okay. 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

0: first get started, what influenced you?
1: Yeah, I'll start in my hometown, Jackson, with my man DJ Blue showing me the ropes. Later on, I met DJ LJ out of Bardo, you know what I'm saying? And through that influence, I met DJ Mellow Mix.
0: I see. So where you from?
1: Tennessee.
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I'm three steps removed. I know how to move. Tripping like I don't know how to lose. I'm winning again. I'm at the win. I'm at the table. I'm gambling. Lucky lefty, I expect a seven. I went through hell. I'm expecting heaven. 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

Yeah, yeah. I'm about to do some street talking. Sure. My nigga Vince on the beat. Shouts out to Big Hollis. Yeah, doing this. Much love. I'm trying to get back where I was when I was with you. Devious.

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1: King Coil. King Coil Entertainment. It's Mount No.
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0: 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So that's a no then.
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2: Oye, Fede, how many friends are coming?
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0: Thousands killed, over 5 million displaced, and many more trapped in khartoum and cities across Sudan with little access to basic necessities. This war is a battle for power. And the country's army said it would only last a few days, but it's now been raging for months.
1: All right, so listen. This is the last day of school like no other, because this is a very special day. First and foremost, this is part of Fanatics Global Volunteer Day. So when I say today is special, and we're ending your school year like no other, this is what it's about. Congratulations on finishing up the school year, and let's get ready for some Fanatics merch madness. All right?

0: man.
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0: Why do they wanna fuck with you?
1: We don't bother nobody.
0: Nobody, man.
1: We don't bother nobody.
0: Nobody.
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1: 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This these Gold Grill and these Platinum Out Boys. These Big Time Hot Boys. These 3-6

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Lord,

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1: The yellow ball, I'm taking all the way, man. She gonna bring it all the way home for me. Shit, I think they look dark skin.

heckles me, jekylls me, sweating me, just like the chash, the motherfuckers hound my ass, won't be to serve niggas for the 140, give me 30, rock